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Yeah. These lazy new girls, they got me nervous. They go to school and do bottle service. They can't decide, they keep switching majors. Being indecisive makes me anxious.

Learn emotional and daily English vocabularies through reading Bridge to Terapitha by Catherine Patterson while exploring imagination and loss.

The Paddington Bear once said, "If we are kind and polite, the world will be right." Kindness is a form of emotional armor. Being polite in a stressful situation prevents your own nervous system from escalating into unnecessary anger.

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Started humming a song from 1962.

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The scholar Ibn Hazm championed the pursuit of truth through humility. 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

The intense culinary series called The Bear centers its high-stakes kitchen around a single non-negotiable motto, which is every second counts, which means that building an extraordinary life or a flawless health routine doesn't require massive and overwhelming shifts. 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

They say history repeats itself. 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

A life progress is often invisible until you compare who you are now to who you were before. The change that happened to you and the efforts that you did. After all, you will notice all the hard work you did.

Did you know that the most effective way to manage hunger isn't counting calories, but focusing on protein density? In every meal, finish your protein portions first, like meat, beans, or lentils, before moving to the carbohydrates. This naturally limits your glucose spike.

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The dot over the letters I and J has a name. It's called a tittle. Yes, one of the smallest marks in English has one of the cutest names, which is a tittle.

Maintaining a healthy body weight lowers the risk of chronic diseases, including the heart disease, diabetes, and the joint problems.

Right path is not the easiest one. Grandmother Willow knew that growth requires climbing. The difficult road often leads to the most beautiful views. AYBFM 101.5.

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Every champion was once unknown. 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So don't let today's lack of experience stop you from building tomorrow's expertise. What you are learning today will pay off in the future. 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

Sedentary desk work leads to spinal compression, which limits the nutrients to flow in your body. Find a bar and perform a dead hang for just 30 seconds once a day because it decompresses the spine and releases the tension in your lats and shoulders.

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The older we become, the more we understand that happiness is often found in ordinary moments, a conversation that makes you laugh, a peaceful evening, a goal achieved after months of effort, or a familiar street on the way home. 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

0: They say history repeat itself. 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
1: Arabic is, according to estimates, the fifth most widely spoken language in the world today. It serves as an official language across the Middle East and North Africa, even if it's spoken in a number of different dialects. Arabic also serves as a liturgical language within the religion of Islam, being the language of the Quran and thus imbued with a lot of religious significance. As such, it is directly linked to divine revelation and has a significant role to play in history. Muslims across the world read the Quran in Arabic on a daily basis, even if they don't understand all of the words themselves. It got without saying that Arabic, therefore, has a lot of legend associated with it. Welcome, dear listeners, to the History Hour show with me, Mustafa Al-Ash'a, on AYBFM 101.5. 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And of course, as you heard me, today we are talking about the origins and the history of our beloved language, Arabic.
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1: Because it is the language of the Quran, God's unmediated speech, according to the majority of Muslims, it has almost a divine status. Some Muslims historically have considered Arabic to be the one language with which God communicates with mankind, and that Arabic is the language spoken by the angels in heaven, thus being somehow an eternal language. But if we approach things from a historical and archaeological perspective, looking at material that we can date, study, and scrutinize, what picture emerges than about the origins and development of Arabic language? Where did Arabic come from and who spoke it? And what can that tell us about the ancient world? Arabic, of course, is a Semitic language. This means that it is closely related to other languages in that family, including Hebrew, Aramaic, Syriac, and ancient Egyptian. For example, anyone who speaks these languages will know how many similarities and points of overlap there can be between them. Just look at the word like salam and shalom in Arabic and Hebrew, for example. Both are very similar, they sound similar, and both meaning peace. So we know that Arabic comes from the Semitic family of languages, and that it developed alongside other languages in that category. But where does Arabic in particular come from? Well, I would say, dear listeners, this is a pretty difficult question to answer, because languages, they are always changing and always evolving. Now, I am not a professional linguist myself, so am I somehow venturing somewhat outside of my field of knowledge here, more so than I usually am. So, even more so in this case than in my other History Hour show episodes, I highly suggest and recommend that you check every resource and everything I might say, I might comment on in this episode, so you can venture yourself into the literature and the sources that I will be have in this episode. For a more proper run-through, a proper studies in this field by actual experts, many have tried to explain the origins of Arabic language. There have been many mythical accounts. For example, there is a writer called Ibn al-Kalabi, and he is the writer of a book that is called Kitab al-Asnam, or in English, the Book of Idols, who talked about pre-Islamic Arabia. He writes that it was a group of people, he called them Amaliq, the giants, who came from Babylon, who first spoke Arabic, and they were the first Arabic speakers and took it with them to Arabia. So, putting aside these mythical accounts, one very pervasive theory and widely accepted idea that Arabic originated in southern Arabia and around modern-day Yemen, and that it later spread northward across the Arabian Peninsula. But in fact, recent revolutionary scholarship has suggested that this is actually false. Indeed, it seems that the situation was instead reversed, but let's not get ahead of ourselves and back up a little bit. As I mentioned in the book about pre-Islamic Arabia and its religious traditions, we are really witnessing an incredibly fruitful and interesting period in the academic study of pre-Islamic Arabia and ancient Arabia generally. There is a huge new finds and discoveries being made all the time, which is giving us new perspectives on this culture. This material shows that in ancient Arabia, there were a whole host of different languages spoken across the Arabian Peninsula. In no way was there a universal Arabic spoken across the region that time, until basically after the arrival of Islam. Indeed, the languages that were spoken and written in what is today Yemen was far removed from modern Arabic as Hebrew is, for example, or Aramaic. Not only was there a myriad of different languages spoken, but also a lot of different scripts, a lot of different alphabets. Some of these alphabets can be read by scholars today, while others remain unreadable. We have in southern Arabia scripts like Sabaic and Hadramaic, and in northern Arabia there is the Thamudic languages. So Thamudic, B, C, etc. And then there is also scripts like Hismaic and Safaitic. And if we look at any of those alphabets, none of them look anything like the Arabic script that we have and we know and we love today. So this is the first picture we need to have in mind. Ancient Arabia was a multilingual place filled with various languages and scripts in which those languages were expressed. But where is our Arabic then? Did it even exist in the ancient world? Some scholars have argued that Arabic as a language really only arrives very shortly before the birth of Islam and Prophet Muhammad, peace be upon him. But this is really only true if we connect the Arabic language itself, specifically with the Arabic script. Because indeed, like when we talk about cultures or religions, languages too are always constantly evolving and always changing. And if we accept that less narrow view of the Arabic language, things start to open up a little bit more, and we can start to see traces of Arabic further back in our history. No one language just arrives out of nowhere. This is nonsense. It cannot arrive from nowhere, completed, and then just stays that way. Instead, languages are always transforming, reacting to other languages in the region, interacting with neighboring ways, and finding new ways of expression. It would be foolish to expect to find classical Arabic as we know it today back in 500 BC or whatever. And the same back in 500 BC or whatever. And the same goes for any other language, of course. But as I said, if we accept that broader and more Noon's way of looking at a language, the door opens up a little bit more. Because indeed, even as far back as the second half of the first millennium BC, we find a few inscriptions and examples of language expression that does not have strong characteristics

Arabic, and which probably is an earlier form of that very language. The difference here is that these examples of Proto-Arabic are not written in the Arabic script, which wasn't invented yet, but in various different alphabets. It is only when we read them out loud, so to say, that we recognize its character as being essentially Arabic or close to Arabic. Now, interestingly, all of these examples, basically, of the earliest forms of examples of Arabic, they do not come from Southern Arabia, as has been presumed before. But it's that all of the examples are from the northernmost part of Arabia, in places like Syria and Jordan. Now, this makes a lot of sense, of course, since Arabic is so closely related to languages like Hebrew, Syriac, and Aramaic, which were languages that were widely spoken in that general region, in the more northern parts of Arabia, in the Middle East, and the Levant. So, on other, and so on. In other words, Arabic is clearly developing at this time, in a diverse environment, both culturally and religiously and linguistically. And it's developing alongside its sister languages like Hebrew and Aramaic, which are very closely related to it. Now, this might be a good time to dispel a very common myth, that the ancient Arabs were illiterate. Indeed, there are thousands upon thousands of inscriptions from this region that shows us that the Arabs had a very high rate of literacy, especially in the northern parts of Arabia. The scholars, and let's say the scholar of languages, he's a very famous scholar, his name is Michael McDonald, he writes, and I quote, "Literacy seems to have been extraordinarily widespread, not only among the settled population, but also among the nomads. Indeed, the scores of thousands of graffiti on the rocks of Syro-Arabian desert suggest that it must have been almost universal among the later. By the Roman period, it is probable that a higher proportion of the population in this region was functionally literate than in any other area of the ancient world. So, as I said, we have a few examples of Arabic or Proto-Arabic from very early on, so close to 1000 BC. But it is really only when we get much closer to the turn of that millennium, around year 1 basically, that we start to see a real abundance of examples of Arabic, especially in the period between the 2nd century BC. To around the 4th century AD. There are thousands and thousands of inscriptions in northern Arabia that contain early forms of examples of Arabic language. Most of these inscriptions are in the Safiyatic and Hismaic scripts, which were used primarily in southern Syria, Jordan, and the most northern part of modern Saudi Arabia. But even so, the Arabic we find in these texts are somewhat a bit different from the Arabic that we know in its classical form. These differences have led some scholars to argue that this language shouldn't be categorized as Arabic, but as one form of the wider group known as the Ancient North Arabian. For example, one of the most distinguishing features of Arabic is its use of the definitive article al, alifun walam, as in al-kitab. In Arabic means the book. But the majority of Safiyatic and Hismaic inscriptions, they instead use the definite article ha, similar to the one in Hebrew. Like in the following example, and I quote from one of the inscriptions on the rocks, Lahamlet bin Salim Halist. It says that, on the rock, which means, so we can see that the particular characteristics from the Arabic, the definitive article L, doesn't really appear in the most of the inscriptions. Even though there are examples of that too, and this has led some scholars to say that this shouldn't be considered Arabic.
But again, if we accept the less narrow view of language, dear listeners, and recognize that language can change and that they are diverse and varied, and also look at all the other similarities to Arabic that we find in these inscriptions, I think it's safe to say that this is, in some ways, at least in an earlier form of that language. So that's the general picture in the earliest period. Arabic appears in Northern Arabia, written by people who were most likely referred to as Arabs. As Arabs, either by themselves or by other groups of people. And this language was written in various different scripts in the region, including Sephardic, as I said, Ismaic, and even Greek, for example.

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1: Sometime after this period, it seems that the Arabic language started to spread southward into the Arabian Peninsula. It is in the first couple of centuries AD that we see the first example of the word Arab being used in southern Arabia. Although at the same time, there is no evidence that the Arabic language was spoken here until really the post-Islamic period. So, with this general picture in mind, the natural follow-up question is, well, okay, the Arabic language seemed to exist in northern Arabia, but when did the Arabic script appear? The Arabic script as we know now. And when did Arabic, the language, take the form that we know today? To answer those questions, it's time to talk about one of the most important factors in development of the Arabic language, that is, the Nabataeans. The Nabataean kingdom was an Arab state that ruled the northern Arabia and southern Levant from the 3rd century BC to the 1st century AD, when it was annexed by the Romans. The Nabataeans were a rich and flourishing culture that built magnificent cities and monuments. They are most famous for their capital, city of Petra, Petra in modern-day Jordan, which was a major point in trade roads across the Middle East antiquity. Now, the Nabataeans spoke Arabic as their everyday language, the kind of Arabic that we can see in ancient inscriptions, which I've talked about. Varied as it was, but for all their official documents and business correspondence, they used Aramaic. They did not use Arabic, the kind of lingua franca of the region at that time, and wrote this Aramaic in a unique script. Now, what happens here is that we see over the course of time how the Nabataean script, primarily used to write Aramaic, gradually started to be used to write Arabic. After the Nabataean were conquered by Romans and their kingdom ended as such, people still continued to write in Nabataean script, al-Khat al-Nabati. And when we look at the script, especially as it develops and changes during the first couple of centuries AD, we see a script that really start to resemble the later Arabic script. You can take a look at some of the Nabataean inscriptions. You can Google them. I cannot show them on the radio, unfortunately. You can see forms from early 4th century, for example. And once we move even further forward into history, we can see how they evolve. The evolving Nabataean script, not only in use further south in Arabia, it is spreading as a script used to write. It's becoming more popular across the peninsula, the Arabian Peninsula. But also how it becomes a script for writing the Arabic language proper, and that by around the late 5th century, early 6th century, we finally have examples of the Arabic that we all know so well, both in style and in script.

Dear listeners of the History Hour show, we are still talking about the history of Arabic language. And there is, for example, the famous Harran inscription from 568 AD. But if you notice how late this is in history, by the time we get complete Arabic language and script, we are only about a century before the life of the Prophet Muhammad, peace be upon him. Now, that is not to say that Arabic didn't exist prior to this, as we have seen. We have seen that Arabic did exist, but that it evolved and changed over time and existed in various different forms. It is really only this form of language that had developed by the early 6th century that was later canonized into official classical Arabic. But given the fact that we have seen Arabic and the language evolved so much over the centuries and millennia, how come that this particular form was the one that survived? What happened to the other forms? And this is, of course, where the religion of Islam makes its very dramatic entrance. As we all know, the Quran is in Arabic. Being God's word and divine revelation, its contents had immediate sacred status. It was important for reciters and readers of the Quran to be able to pronounce and understand it properly. And to safeguard the language that it contains, it is for this reason that we see grammarians in the post-Islamic period starting to create a system of grammar, linguistic rules, and other technical aspects of the language. When it comes to the Arabic script in particular, the situation is, of course, similar. The earliest manuscripts of the Quran did not contain any short vowels. It basically only had consonants. The short vowel of the Arabic language known as Fatha, Kasra, and Dhamma, as you know, and they correspond to the sounds of the letter A, I, and U, respectively. They were developed in the centuries after the Quran was written down or had been revealed in order to fix its pronunciations and meaning. Since small vowels differences can change the meaning of words, and whole sentences, of course, so in a lot of ways, the Quran is the primary source for classical Arabic language. It was the Quran and its language that determined what became official Arabic and has served as its kind of gold standard ever since. Through the Quran, the post-Islamic Arabs took a language that was diverse and evolving and created a system of grammar that remains basically identical today in our time. How amazing is that? Anyone who understands Standard Arabic, or as we call it, Al-Fusha, can pick up the Quran and read without any major things like this. So the arrival of the religion of Islam played a central and important role in development of the Arabic language.

which also justifies me to make an episode about this on our radio station. We can also, of course, see how this event, the Prophet Muhammad, peace be upon him, and the revelation of the Quran, affect the geographical spread of the language as well. It seems that it was only after the Prophet Muhammad, peace be upon him, and his successors had unified Arabia into a unified state that we see the Arabic language being adopted universally across the Arabian Peninsula. It may even be after this fact that the whole identity of Arab become a universal point of identification for people in this region.

And of course, dear listeners, with the later conquest of Rashidun and Umayyad caliphates, the geographical spread of Arabic became even more significant. It is said that one of the caliphs that time who made Arabic the official languages of the empire, thus beginning the process that created the situation as it stands today, with Arabic being spoken as a primary language across the Middle East, North Africa, and in the Middle Ages in southern Spain. But despite the systemization of the Arabic language and its script, as well as its official use across the empire, it seems that some of the native languages and scripts that were used in pre-Islamic periods in Arabia continued to exist and perhaps also be used for a while afterwards, a couple of centuries in the post-Islamic period. Thus, even though the Quranic Arabic became widespread as an official Arabic, the assimilation was a gradual one, even in the heart of the peninsula. Of course, the linguistic map is diverse today, just as it was in antiquity, and Arabic, as most of you probably know, is spoken in a variety of different dialects across the Arabic-speaking world, to the point that a person from Iraq often has a very hard time to understand someone from Morocco, and vice versa. But the official Arabic of the Quran, the liturgical language of Islam, and the official language of the early caliphates remain in what is known as Fusha or Standard Arabic. This is a form of the language that is basically everyone learns in school, at least in Arabic-speaking countries. Some newspapers use Fusha in their papers, poetry is written in it, and some news Arabic news channels use it as well. But it's never really spoken. It's never really spoken in everyday conversation. Still, the fact that Fusha was survived, even to this day, even though its modern standard Arabic form has a lot of loan words and innovations to it, the core aspect of language survives pretty much intact, which shows you the central important and role played by our holy book, the Quran, for the general development of the whole Arabic language.

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1: 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We have seen how the Arabic language started in the southern parts of Arabia, probably being spoken here, and also written in various different alphabets and scripts, including Ismaic, Sephaitic, and even scripts like Greek script. And it then spread further south into the Arabian Peninsula, as far as places like Hijaz, and gradually became more widespread in the region, and just more popular as a language. We also saw how the Nabatean Kingdom and their official script that was used to write administrative documents in Aramaic gradually became used to write the Arabic language, even after the Nabatean Kingdom ended, and that as it developed over the first few centuries AD, this script eventually became what we know as the Arabic script in our modern day. Finally, we saw that by the 6th century, the final quote-unquote form of Arabic had developed, a form of Arabic that was expressed in the sacred scriptures of Islam and thus canonized and, you could say, frozen into its classical form, even if it always continues to evolve. Of course, clearly then, Arabic is a language that has a long and deep history. Its mysteries, yet fascinating origins, can help us better appreciate the ways that it presents even today, remaining one of the most widely spoken and significant languages in the world. I hope you like this episode, dear listeners of the History Hour show. 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And I hope you like the episode. You are free, of course, to follow us on our account and listen to our episodes of the History Hour show every Friday and Saturday at 2 p.m. Thank you so much for tuning in. This is your host, Mustafa Al-Asha'a, signing off, hoping you're having a great day. Thank you. Goodbye.

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For example, your watch, glasses, shoes. Each and every time you touch that object, stop what you were doing and notice your surroundings. We are using this object to force ourselves to pause and

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Eat one serving of magnesium-dense foods like dark chocolate, almonds, or pumpkin seeds every evening to help your nervous system calm down naturally.

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Is it the bar I set, my arms I stretch, but I can't reach? A far cry from it, or it's in my grasp, but as soon as I grab squeeze, I lose my grip like the flying trapeze. Into the dark I plummet, now the sky's blackening. I know the mark's high, but flies rip apart my stomach, knowing that no matter what bars I come with, you're gonna heart gripe, and that's a hard fight getting to swallow. So I scrap these as pressure increases like khakis. I feel the ice cracking because

It's the curse of the standard that the first of the Mathers disc set. Always in search of the verse that I haven't spit yet. Will this step just be another misstep to tarnish whatever the legacy, love, or respect I've garnered? The rhyme has to be perfect, the delivery flawless. And it always feels like I'm hitting the mark till I go sit in the car, listen and pick it apart. Like this shit is garbage. God's given me all this, still I feel no different regardless. Kids look to me as a god, this is retarded. If only they knew, it's a facade and it's exhaustive. And I try not to listen to nonsense, but if you bitches are trying to strip me of my confidence, mission accomplished. I'm not Godson, Nas, Rakim, Pac, Big, James, Todd, Smith, and I'm not Prince. So

It's true, I'm a Rubik's, a beautiful mess. At times juvenile, yes, I goof and I jest. A flawed human, I guess, but I'm doing my best to not ruin your expectations and meet him. But first, the speed him verse. Now Big Sean, he's going too fast. Is he gonna shout or curse out his mom? There was a time I had the world by the balls eating out my palm. Every album song I was spazzing the fuck out on, and now I'm getting clowned and frowned on. But the only one who's looking down on me that matters now's Deshaun. Am I lucky to be around this long? Begs the question though, especially after the methadone is yesterday fades and the Dresden home is burnt to the ground and all that's left of my house is lawn. The crowds are gone and it's time to wash out the blonde. Sales decline, the curtain's drawn, they're closing the set. I'm still poking my head from out behind. And everyone who has doubt, remind. Now take your best rhyme, outdo it, now do it 1,000 times. Now let them tell you the world no longer cares or gives a fuck about your rhymes. And as I grow out of sight, out of mind, I might go out of mind. Cause how do I ever let this mic go without a fight when I'm made of fucking tightrope out of twine? But when I do fall from these heights, though, I'll be fine. I won't powder cry or spiral down a whine.

Learn new English vocabularies through reading The Call of the Wild by Jack London. Wire exploring survival and resilience.

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AYBFM 11.5, always here for you.

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But we all felt sometimes, especially at night, when everything slows down, that feeling when your thoughts begin to surface more clearly, asking for your attention. At that moment, you need to listen to yourself, and you need to ask yourself why that's happening to you. And if you do it in the right way, you will find the answers that you need. And hey, it's okay. Be kind to yourself. And everything gonna be okay. And everything gonna be alright. 101.5.

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Even the roughest seas eventually lead to a new shores. Ibn Battuta survived countless perils by trusting his journey. 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AYBFM 11.5, your gateway to pride.

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0: Medical journals in 2026 track a historic shift from painful injections to daily oral pills, making highly advanced metabolic and weight management care easily accessible. Remember that advanced medicine is meant to support, not to replace, a strong foundation. 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

Shawty throwing the G. Shawty is going G. Me, I'm supporting it. This story came from my life and I'm just recording. I'ma just give it to you back instead of me throwing it. You know you important. You know important. 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Now you got more. I like 400 wrist and in the dark here. I got a Drake in the studio and I don't just. I'm in this. Please make the most of this. 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I get this bread, you run me, then they ain't go up a bit. 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

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This is sorry. 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

In the Batman Begins series, Thomas Wayne asks his young son a fundamental question when he said, "Why do we fall, Bruce?" He said, "So that we can learn to pick ourselves up." A tip for you: slipping up on your workout streak or failing a strict diet is never a permanent defeat. It is simply the essential training ground for building a stronger version of yourself.

You know that you learn more about yourself in moments of discomfort than in moments of ease, because discomfort forces you to pay attention to the things that are happening to you, to the way you are reacting. 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
2: To Aruba, I know it sounds nice, ooh. You gon' fall into my trap, you gon' fall right through. 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

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We just have to find it. 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

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Because eventually, every person is judged not only by what they achieve, but by how they achieve it. And character has a way of speaking long after words are forgotten. 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

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Then, what feelings these tastes evoke. 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
0: Well, the only person talking about love and brother is the preacher. And it seems nobody's interested in learning but the teacher.

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0: Confucius taught that order in life begins with an order in small things. 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

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Even the word alphabet starts with A and B. So yeah, it's all adopted.

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Eat this.

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When a massive university workload leaves you feeling completely paralyzed, don't stare at the entire mountain of tasks. Just take one single small step forward.

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And hey, that's life 101.5.

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A world is a book, and those who do not travel or explore read only a page. 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

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Regardless of the grades on your page, remember that your value is in heart.

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So don't overthink your unfinished work, because it just says you are a human.

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0: selfish.
1: Longevity experts now confirm that Zone 2 cardio, which is where you can talk but not sing, is the gold standard for expanding your heart's pumping efficiency. So try to commit to 150 minutes of this steady movement per week, such as a brisk walk after work, to build resilience and long-lasting heart rate.

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That's when I knew that your heart was scarring. 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